0: 100 military personnel had been mobilized. We have already confirmed extensive damage, including casualties, collapsed buildings, damaged roads, and fires. All through the night, emergency services have been searching for survivors. Several have been found alive, but 10 people are still missing. And 9 people remain unaccounted for at a paper factory where a chimney collapsed, according to an official involved in the response.
1: Keiko Fujimori has been sworn in as president of Peru, the latest in a series of conservative leaders to be elected across Latin America. Mimi Swaby reports.
2: In her first address as president, Keiko Fujimori said she'd received Peru in a catastrophic condition, but the country had infinite potential. Her hardline campaign against insecurity featured heavily, as she announced that the military would take charge of maintaining order in areas with high crime. A statement that echoed the role of the military under her father, the former president Alberto Fujimori, who was jailed for corruption and crimes against humanity in the fight against rebel groups in the 1990s. The new leader made a clear promise to deliver a safe, prosperous and united country.
1: Opposition protests are taking place across Venezuela to demand democratic elections. They mark 2 years since the last disputed presidential election in which the now ousted Nicolas Maduro claimed victory, despite evidence of widespread fraud. Supporters of the Venta opposition movement have taken to the streets in several municipalities carrying Venezuelan flags and ballot paper signs. BBC News.
3: For Wyoming Public Radio, I'm Ivy Engel. The Colorado River loses millions of acre-feet of water each year to evaporation, but scientists say measuring exactly how much has been a challenge. Now, a new effort aims to improve those estimates using weather stations. The Mountain West News Bureau's Kayla Bradle reports.
4: The Colorado River Basin's two largest reservoirs have fallen to record low levels. Federal officials are trying to hammer out new rules for sharing the river's shrinking water supply. That's why the Desert Research Institute is working to better measure one of the river's biggest sources of water loss, evaporation. Chris Pearson says that starts with gathering better data.
5: This project places our monitoring equipment in the middle of the reservoir to provide kind of a cleaner picture of air temperature, humidity, wind speed over the water, as well as the water temperature signal at the center of the water body.
4: Pearson says combining those measurements with satellite data will improve evaporation estimates at major upper basin reservoirs. That could help water managers make better decisions at a time when the river is under increasing pressure. For the Mountain West News Bureau, I'm Caleb Radel.
3: Four Republican candidates are contending for the governor's seat in Wyoming's August 18th primary, but one isn't doing as much to get his name in mailboxes and on TV ads. Kurt Blake lives in Centennial and works in rodeo production. He's a fifth-generation Wyomingite and grew up in Laramie. He worked most of his career as a general contractor and in real estate development. Blake told Wildfile that he's not a traditional candidate and is relying on word of mouth as his primary campaign strategy. Although he's running on the Republican ticket, he says, quote, "I'm probably purple." Blake's primary concerns are to address the high cost of health care, the lack of civility in politics, and ensuring Wyomingites benefit from the state's unique resources, not, quote, just outside big mega corporations. Wyoming's primary election is on August 18th. This is Wyoming Public Radio News.
6: Hi, I'm Jake Armerding. So glad to be listening to music with you. So, a pavan is a slow processional dance, as of course you know. Maurice Ravel intended this one to be played very slowly, the kind of thing where it wasn't possible to play it too slowly for him. Did you ever have a manager like that or someone you had to answer to who just kept asking for more and more and more of something until it was just this side of ridiculous? A critic complained that when Ravel would play it, it was, quote, unutterably slow. I'll try to keep up the pace for this one for you. And don't worry, I'll bear any weight of Ravel's disapproval. I'll tell him it was all my idea.

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1: To make the difficult look easy, that's the mark of a pro. Here's a piece by Mozart that sounds simple, but he could only write like this after he'd done much more complicated stuff like The Marriage of Figaro. At that point, he had the experience to reduce what he was writing to the bare essentials, kind of boil it down and pull off that elusive less is more quality. Here's a very little night music.

0: Taking a look at the forecast for tonight, it should be partly cloudy across the state, a slight chance for storms in the east. Patchy smoke will blow in throughout the central part of the state and in Rock Springs. Lows will be in the 50s to low 60s statewide. The moon tonight is waxing gibbous at 99% of full. Tomorrow, mostly sunny statewide with a chance for afternoon storms, a slight chance for storms all day in Jackson and Pinedale. Patchy smoke in Riverton, Casper, and Pinedale. Warm with highs in the 80s and 90s.
1: I don't know if you're a Tony Rice fan. He was one of my heroes growing up. I listened to him reinvent bluegrass guitar in the 80s, especially when he joined forces with Bela Fleck. Bluegrass couldn't really contain Tony. He ended up exploring, leaking into other genres like jazz. He made this great record of guitar duets with a friend called River Suite for two guitars, and the second track was a cover of Send in the Clowns. I was probably the last person on the planet to hear that song, and I just thought it was the most gorgeous thing. And I never, ever would have guessed that the man who owned Broadway for the last half of the 20th century, the great Stephen Sondheim, was the composer. Here's another of Sondheim's tunes from the musical of the same name. It's Anyone Can Whistle.

0: The Ballet Suite No. 3 by Dmitri Shostakovich.
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0: What are your thoughts on tribute bands? Most folks would say they're great as long as you don't take them too seriously. Manage your expectations. Classical music has its own tribute bands. It just disguises them with classier lingo. This, for example, is an homage to Mozart by no less a genius than Peter Tchaikovsky. In this one, the composer tried to, quote, curate a musical conversation between Mozart and Thelonious Monk. It's the Mozart Admiration Society coming up.
1: BBC News with Roisin Hastie. The US military says it's intercepted multiple missiles launched by Iran, marking the first reported Iranian attack since President Trump ordered a halt to US strikes at the weekend. Sanjay Dasgupta reports.
2: The U.S. Central Command described it as a surprised attack on American forces based in the Middle East, but said all the missiles were intercepted. Earlier, President Trump and the Israeli Prime Minister Benjamin Netanyahu sought to patch up their public disagreement over the war with Iran with closed-door talks at the White House that lasted just over an hour. This was their first meeting since their military forces jointly attacked Iran in February. Though Mr. Netanyahu described the talks as excellent, the only concrete outcome seemed to be a reiteration of their well-established stance that Iran would be prevented from acquiring nuclear weapons.
1: Officials in Japan say at least three people are now confirmed to have died after a powerful earthquake and explosion shook a shopping mall on Kyushu Island in the south of the country. People are also missing after a chimney collapsed at a paper factory. Jake Kwon is following developments.
3: The search for survivors have continued throughout the night, and of course the rescue efforts was focused on that shopping center, the Aeon Mall, south of the Kumamoto city. They have been pulling out injured people, and they're still tallying up how many people still might be missing inside. The Prime Minister Takaichi have said that she will mobilize 3,600 members of the self-defense force to help with the rescue effort, as well as the recovery. Many of the infrastructure, roads, bridges, have been damaged. The train were derailed.
1: Keiko Fujimori has been sworn in as president of Peru, the latest in a series of conservative leaders to be elected across Latin America. She's promised to fight crime. More from Mimi Swaby.
4: In her first address as president, Keiko Fujimori said she'd received Peru in a catastrophic condition, but the country had infinite potential. Her hardline campaign against insecurity featured heavily, as she announced that the military would take charge of maintaining order in areas with high crime. The new leader made a clear promise to deliver a safe, prosperous and united country. The large number of right-wing leaders who gathered in Lima for the ceremony emphasized efforts to strengthen conservative collaboration across the region. Peru is experiencing its worst security crisis in decades, fueled by expanding local and foreign criminal gangs that oversee contract killings and extortion.
1: Spanish residents forced to flee some of the worst wildfires in living memory have started returning to their homes as the Interior Ministry announced the end of evacuation orders for 15 municipalities. Swathes of tinder-dry forests and property have been destroyed west of the capital, Madrid. In the Gironde region of France, firefighters are still battling wildfires as the region prepares itself for another sharp rise in temperatures. BBC News.
5: For Wyoming Public Radio, I'm Ivy Engel. Laramie County's sheriff was in court yesterday. He was requesting to dismiss a lawsuit against his office's agreements with ICE, allowing them to enforce federal immigration law. Wyoming Public Radio's Melody Edwards was in the courtroom.
6: Sheriff Brian Kozak's team argued he was within his duties to set up three agreements with ICE, and that the groups claiming he signed the agreements without public involvement or local government oversight don't have standing because they willingly chose to spend time and money on staff and resources to help immigrants. Kozak's team called them self-inflicted injuries. About 15 people showed up for the hearing, including Birgit Paul. Her group created an outreach program to help affected families.
7: We've had families where there was a car accident that was not their fault, that city police helped out with. They then called the sheriff, then the sheriff took them in for an immigration issue that eventually was proved to be nothing, but took a father away from his family and caused a lot of trauma and wasted money.
6: Judge Robin Cooley said she plans to consider Kozak's motion to dismiss and will release an order soon. For Wyoming Public Radio, I'm Melody Edwards.
5: 15 Wyoming water bodies have harmful cyanobacterial bloom advisories. The newest is on Lake Dismet near the Mike Zell Potts Recreation Area, though blooms can move with wind and currents. Other areas include parts of Glendo Reservoir and Pathfinder Reservoir. All advisories can be found on the Wyoming DEQ website. Swimming or any similar contact with the water has the potential to make you, pets, or livestock sick. The blooms may be green, tan, brown, or blue-green and can float in or on the water. They often look like spilled paint, clumps, grass clippings, or scum. If you, a pet, or livestock touch the algae, rinse off with clean water as soon as possible. The water is not okay to drink, even if boiled or filtered. This is Wyoming Public Radio News.
0: Hi, I'm Jake Armerding. So glad to be listening to music with you. Glad for your company. Here is The Symphony by Luigi Boccherini.

0: Programming on Wyoming Public Radio is made possible in part by generous gifts from members of our leadership circle. We want to thank John and Dara Corkery, Krista and Bill Branch, along with Dr. Diane Edwards, for their leadership circle support.
1: Here's an orchestral suite from Tchaikovsky, written as a tribute to Wolfgang Amadeus Mozart on the 100th anniversary of his opera, Don Giovanni. Well, that was nice of him.

0: Taking a look at the forecast for tonight, it should be partly cloudy across the state, a slight chance for storms in the east. Patchy smoke will blow in throughout the central part of the state and in Rock Springs. Lows will be in the 50s to low 60s statewide. The moon tonight is waxing gibbous at 99% of full. Tomorrow, mostly sunny statewide with a chance for afternoon storms, a slight chance for storms all day in Jackson and Pinedale. Patchy smoke in Riverton, Casper, and Pinedale. Warm with highs in the 80s and 90s.
1: We're in a season of Greek mythology. Everybody's doing it. Hollywood's got us all going back to classical literature, and I say, good on them. That stuff is catnip to me. I'm always excited about the Greek myths. I don't know why, but I don't question it. In the story of Orpheus and Eurydice, as of course you recall, Eurydice has died and resides in the underworld, and the legendary musician Orpheus decides to try to get her back. So he takes his lute with him, as one must, makes his way to Hades, where he plays so beautifully that the gods cut him a break and say he can take Eurydice back on the condition that he not look back at her. Well, you can probably guess what happens, and it's not a positive outcome. I mean, come on, this is Greek drama. They invented the tragedy. Here's some music by Christoph Gluck from earlier on in the journey when Orpheus is passing through the Elysian fields. Before he looks back, don't look back.

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0: Taking a look at the forecast for tonight, it should be partly cloudy across the state, a slight chance for storms in the east. Patchy smoke will blow in throughout the central part of the state and in Rock Springs. Lows will be in the 50s to low 60s statewide. The moon tonight is waxing gibbous at 99% of full. Tomorrow, mostly sunny statewide with a chance for afternoon storms, a slight chance for storms all day in Jackson and Pinedale. Patchy smoke in Riverton, Casper, and Pinedale. Warm with highs in the 80s and 90s.
1: 25 years of marriage is a wonderful milestone, worthy of celebration. A couple of full-time musicians celebrating 25 years of marriage, it's more like an Olympic feat. It might just call for something more than a nice bottle of champagne. The great thing about a marriage like that is you probably have an in with a composer or two who could write you both a double concerto. This just happened to be the case for the violinist Jamie Laredo and the cellist Sharon Robinson. They got composer Richard Danielpour to write this for them. Here is the Ariana movement from In the Arms of the Beloved, featuring the couple themselves.

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0: Taking a look at the forecast for tonight, it should be partly cloudy across the state, a slight chance for storms in the east. Patchy smoke will blow in throughout the central part of the state and in Rock Springs. Lows will be in the 50s to low 60s statewide. The moon tonight is waxing gibbous at 99% of full. Tomorrow, mostly sunny statewide with a chance for afternoon storms, a slight chance for storms all day in Jackson and Pinedale. Patchy smoke in Riverton, Casper, and Pinedale. Warm with highs in the 80s and 90s.
1: The French composer Maurice Gustave Durufle was also an organist, musicologist, and a teacher. Here is conductor John Wilson leading the Sinfonia of London, performing Durufle's Three Dances.

0: It's conductor John Wilson leading the Sinfonia of London, Three Dances by the French organist, musicologist, and composer Maurice Durflet.
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0: Taking a look at the forecast for tonight, it should be partly cloudy across the state, a slight chance for storms in the east. Patchy smoke will blow in throughout the central part of the state and in Rock Springs. Lows will be in the 50s to low 60s statewide. The moon tonight is waxing gibbous at 99% of full. Tomorrow, mostly sunny statewide with a chance for afternoon storms, a slight chance for storms all day in Jackson and Pinedale. Patchy smoke in Riverton, Casper, and Pinedale. Warm with highs in the 80s and 90s.
1: When you're a kid, your parents might tell you these little fibs, right? Usually in order to keep you safe or get you to eat your vegetables. Well, as a kid, this composer's mother told him that he was born in Dublin, Ireland. She changed the story after her husband left her when he found out that his son had been conceived by another man. Victor Herbert was not born in Ireland. He was born in France and baptized in Germany. But he did keep part of his Irish story. This is Victor Herbert's Irish Rhapsody.

0: Terzetto by Niccolo Paganini. The Mozart String Trio was joined by guitarist Anthea Gifford on Music Through the Night.
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0: The finale of that symphony has been called the greatest of all time. It took Jean Sibelius about 6 years to finish that symphony. It's his Symphony No. 5. We heard the Boston Symphony Orchestra, led by conductor Colin Davis, on Music Through the Night.
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0: What a great variety we have coming up. A piece for solo harp, we'll hear a violin concerto, and a Mozart piano sonata. I hope you can stick around.
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0: Temperatures overnight tonight will be in the low 70s in the Twin Cities. Later today, we're back in the 90s. Mostly sunny and low to mid 90s in the Twin Cities. Sunshine, highs around 90 again Thursday, and a pretty good chance of rain and storms Thursday night.

0: La Prairie, or The Fairy by Paul Dukas. Pierre Boulez conducted the New York Philharmonic on Music Through the Night. 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

0: Joaquin Rodrigo is probably best known for his guitar concertos, but he wrote a couple for cello too. And he wrote that one at the request of Gaspar Cassato in the late 1940s. The two worked together on it, sometimes until the wee hours of the night. Concerto in Gallant Style by Rodrigo. We heard cellist Robert Cohen and the London Symphony Orchestra with conductor Enrique Batiz.
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0: a couple of Norwegian dances by Norwegian composer Edvard Grieg. Petri Sakari conducted the Iceland Symphony Orchestra on Music Through the Night.
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0: Some say that that movement from Symphonie Fantastique is a musical experience that mimics what it's like to be on psychedelics. That's because of the hallucinatory, dreamlike nature of the piece. And because it's been suggested that Berlioz composed part of that music while under the influence of psychedelics. Reveries from Symphonie Fantastique by Hector Berlioz. Paul Perret conducted the Detroit Symphony Orchestra. I'm Jalene Kahn. Thanks for listening with me. Have a great Wednesday.
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0: Wedding March, composed by Johan Halvorsen. That was Bjarte Engeset conducting the soloist Henning Kraggerud and the Razumovsky Symphony Orchestra. I'm Kevin O'Connor. 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

0: Horn Concerto No. 1, Third Movement, Richard Strauss. That was the English Chamber Orchestra featuring Radovan Vlatkovich.
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0: BBC News with Danielle Jawowiecka. The European Commission has criticised FIFA's plans to sell stakes in its major football competitions, including the World Cup, to private investors. FIFA's member associations will hold an urgent meeting this week to discuss the controversial proposals. Here's Mike McCarthy.
1: FIFA wants to create a company that would take over the commercial side of its major competitions. The idea is that body would be responsible for things like TV rights, ticket sales, sponsorship for the Men's and Women's World Cup and the Club World Cup as well. FIFA would then sell stakes in that company to private investors. It says doing that can generate billions of dollars, which can be shared among its members, and that money would in theory be used for football development projects around the world. UEFA were first out of the blocks, saying that FIFA had crossed the line. They have since been joined by CONCACAF, which governs football in North America, and the equivalent body in Asia, the AFC. They both criticised the lack of consultation.
0: Iran has condemned US-Saudi strikes in Iraq, calling them an attempt to expand the war in the region. Its denunciation comes after an Iran-aligned militia in Iraq, the Popular Mobilization Forces, said at least 20 of its members were killed in overnight attacks by the US and Saudi Arabia. Sally Nabil from BBC Arabic says Iraqis are fearful of another conflict.
2: Other components of the Iraqi society are getting worried that their country is being dragged into a war they don't need. We have an initial reaction from the Iraqi influential Shia cleric Muqtada al-Sadr, who is not aligned with Iran. He reacted to those strikes saying that these militias are dragging Iraq into a war that is unnecessary, and he called upon the Iraqi government to practice law and order and restrain these militias.
0: The former White House chief medical adviser Anthony Fauci is facing questioning by the Senate Homeland Security Committee about the origins of COVID-19 and the US government's handling of it. Dr. Fauci played a key role in the pandemic response. The committee's Republican chairman, Rand Paul, has long accused him of trying to cover up the origin of the coronavirus.
3: Publicly, Anthony Fauci promoted the theory that the virus arose naturally, while privately, he was well aware of a mountain of evidence suggesting the virus originated in the lab. The American people deserve answers. The American people deserve to know why dangerous research was funded by NIAID in a totalitarian country, in a lab that lacked acceptable safety standards.
0: Dr. Fauci has denied the accusations. OpenAI has disclosed that an unprecedented cyber attack carried out 2 weeks ago by rogue ChatGPT agents on another AI-related company wasn't the only one. Hugging Face was thought to be the only victim, but OpenAI now admits its bot also hacked several other unnamed publicly available services. World News from the BBC.
4: For Wyoming Public Radio News, I'm Charles Palkey. Four Republicans are running to fill the Secretary of State's office in the August 18th primary. That includes C.J. Young, who grew up on a ranch outside of Rawlins. Young attended the University of Wyoming for a law degree. He served as Wyoming's Elections Division Director, where he says he worked closely with county clerks on election security. He also served as an officer in the U.S. Navy Reserve. Young is campaigning to improve election security by making it less chaotic. He supports limited hand count audits. He also wants less bureaucracy in government.
5: I started off with the Wyoming Department of Corrections, where I learned firsthand both the importance of the work, but how bureaucracy can get in the way. That's something you need to focus on in leadership, is how do we clear out some of the bureaucracy to let people do their job and get the work done.
4: Young is running in the Republican primary against Quentin Eagle Oviatt, Rachel Williams, and Robert Short. The Fort Bridger State Historic Site is tapping into a more than $30 billion dark tourism industry at the end of July. For one weekend, they can experience a paranormal investigation. Attendees can hear ghost stories, hunt for ghosts on the grounds, and learn about the history of Fort Bridger. Marie Mason is a ghost expert who believes the site is a hotbed of paranormal activity.
6: There's some untapped paranormal there. Absolutely. You know, the mountain men killing each other. You have the Utah Wars, the Mormon Wars, the Indian Wars, the Oregon Trail, Calamity Jane, Donner family. Wow. It can't get any better than that, right?
4: The investigation will take place from July 30th to August 1st. Guests can purchase tickets by the day or pay for a weekend-long VIP pass. This is Wyoming Public Radio News, and you can find us online at wyomingpublicmedia.org.
7: Imagine, if you will, a drunken sleigh ride across the Russian steppes that reaches its grisly climax when a bride and groom are pitched out into the snow and killed by wolves. Maybe don't think too much about that imagery, honestly. British-Australian composer Stephen Huff came across the wrenching tale in Nebraska by the writer Willa Cather. Her 1918 novel, My Antonio, might ring a bell with you. He was so struck by it that he transmuted the story into a passionate and well-constructed piano quintet, The Red Wedding, it was called. That piece had its West Coast premiere in July 26, actually, just a few days ago, capping Music at Menlo's The Unfolding Music Program. Here is Stephen Huff performing the work of someone else, another fella called Claude Debussy, Children's Corner, Dr. Gratis ad Parnassum.

Mostly sunny statewide with a chance of afternoon storms today. A slight chance of storms all day in Jackson and Pinedale. Patchy smoke in Riverton, Casper, and Pinedale. And it should be warm with highs in the 80s and 90s. Expect partly cloudy skies across the state tonight with a chance of rain showers and some thunderstorms early in the evening. Lows in the 50s in most places, low 60s in the northeast, and only in the upper 40s in Jackson and Pinedale. And it will be a full buck moon tonight.

0: There we had Martin Brabbins conducting the BBC Scottish Symphony Orchestra, appropriate choice for composer Frederick Lamond and his popular sword dance.
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0: Stout and steaky. That's how Edward Elgar described the London of this Cuckane Overture. Pass me that Worcestershire sauce. He dedicated it, adding to the local theme, to his many friends, the members of British orchestras. Sure, it comes off as jaunty. The work was actually written at a time of trial in his life. Some critical failures, financial and health difficulties had been plagging him. Stiff upper lip and carry on, though, as the Brits like to say, and that's just what he did in a true British spirit. Work coming up, Cuckane Overture.
1: News with Moira Alderson. The outrage over FIFA's plans to sell stakes in a $20 billion subsidiary to manage its competitions has continued. FIFA wants a venture capital firm run by the brother of President Trump's son-in-law to lead a group of private backers. Nestor McGregor outlines the Football Federation's decision.
2: FIFA's proposal is to create a private company and private investors to maximise its commercial revenue, things like licensing, ticket sales and broadcast deals. FIFA would use this money to then distribute back to its member associations to develop the game. But there has been widespread backlash to all of this. The European Commission is saying that it's the relentless and corrosive commercialisation of football. UEFA, European football's governing body, has scheduled an emergency meeting. Yesterday they issued a statement saying football is not FIFA's to sell.
1: Iran says widespread US-Saudi strikes on Iraq are an attempt to expand the war, which resumed on Tuesday night after a brief lull in fighting. An Iran-aligned militia in Iraq, the Popular Mobilization Forces, has reported at least 20 of its members were killed in the attacks. President Trump has accused the militia of coordinating its actions with the Iraqi government, which Baghdad denies. Mr. Trump also promised Iran a beating for launching 5 ballistic missiles on an American base and command center in Jordan. The former White House chief medical adviser, Anthony Fauci, has refused to answer questions during a combative Senate committee hearing into the origins of COVID and the US government's handling of the pandemic. He had the following response to each question.
3: On the advice of counsel, I respectfully decline to answer based upon my rights under the Fifth Amendment of the Constitution.
1: The committee chairman, Rand Paul, a Republican, has consistently alleged that Dr. Fauci sought to conceal the origins of the coronavirus. Bernd de Boosman has the details from Washington.
4: The Senate subcommittee hearing comes after over 1,000 pages of Dr. Fauci's diary, covering his years leading the National Institute of Allergy and Infectious Diseases, were released to the public. The man who subpoenaed him, Kentucky Senator Rand Paul, says the pages show what Dr. Fauci wrote privately and what he told the country were two different stories. Senator Paul has long accused him of lying about the pandemic, which Dr. Fauci has called preposterous. Wednesday's hearing is delving into the question of whether U.S.-funded research in China played a role in COVID's origins, a theory which many scientists have said is unlikely.
1: The UN's migration agency says more than 83,000 civilians have fled fighting in Sudan's North Kordofan state and are now sheltering in the city of El Obeid. Its chief of mission in Sudan says families have run out of options, with more people arriving despite continued strikes by the paramilitary rapid support forces. Satellite images verified by the BBC show the city's displacement camp has expanded since March. Aid workers warn of worsening conditions and severe food shortages. BBC News.
5: For Wyoming Public Radio News, I'm Charles Pelkey. Boulder City, Nevada says it's the test case for the Trump administration's push to expand data centers as the Bureau of Land Management recently approved one on federal land near this small desert city. City officials are appealing the decision. The city filed the appeal with the Department of the Interior to prevent the data center from being constructed within the city's jurisdiction. In their appeal, the city officials say it would face irreparable harm if the project moved forward and that the federal government approved the application without involvement from residents or the city and circumvented required procedures. Boulder City spokesperson Lisa LaPlante.
6: I think the best word for this is blindsided. We feel kind of like somebody's kind of tackled us from the side that we weren't expecting, and we're just trying to figure out how we move forward from here.
5: The BLM said in its documentation that the approval supports federal efforts to accelerate permitting for data center infrastructure. The developer, Townsite Solar 2, provided a statement saying their goal is to create a project that can, quote, serve as a national model. The Fort Bridger State Historic Site is tapping into a more than $30 billion dark tourism industry at the end of July. For one weekend, they can experience a paranormal investigation. Attendees can hear ghost stories, hunt for ghosts on the grounds, and learn about the history of Fort Bridger. Marie Mason is a ghost expert who believes the site is a hotbed of paranormal activity.
7: There's some untapped paranormal there. Absolutely. You know, the mountain men killing each other. You have the Utah Wars, the Mormon Wars, the Indian Wars, the Oregon Trail, Calamity Jane, Donner family. Wow. It can't get any better than that, right?
5: The investigation will take place from July 30th to August 1st. Guests can purchase tickets by the day or pay for a weekend-long VIP pass. This is Wyoming Public Radio News.
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0: Good to have you here in this day, on this day, 1965. The Beatles movie Help had its Royal World premiere at the London Pavilion Theater in the West End. Princess Margaret and the Earl of Snowden attend. This is a very unlucky day for Bob Dylan. In 1966, he was hurt in a motorcycle accident near Woodstock, New York. And I did not know this until I was looking things up here. That same day, back in 1961, he was not seriously injured, but a car accident he was involved with took place in New York City. So those are the gods trying to tell you something maybe there. The Orchestral Suite Number 2, Badi Nari, here by Bach. Yakja Lin conducts the Scottish Chamber Orchestra. Rolf Smedvig is the trumpeter.

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1: 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We'll also hear the School of Scandal Overture by Samuel Barber. 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
2: Edward Elgar wrote this musical portrait of Edwardian London using the old nickname for the city, Cockaigne, as a reference to his financial state at the time. Elgar jotted meatless and moneyless on the score for the overture. He'd been known to be none too fond of London, actually. Was he being cheeky? Well, this work basically betrays a bustling vision of a busy town with all its carriages, pubs, and cacophony. So it's a nostalgic peek on the surface from an insider who never truly fell in love with the place. I can relate to that, having lived in those kinds of situations. In London Town, the Cockaigne Overture by Edward Elgar, and it's Bramwell Tovey conducting the Winnipeg Symphony Orchestra.

0: Mostly sunny statewide with a chance of afternoon storms today. A slight chance of storms all day in Jackson and Pinedale. Patchy smoke in Riverton, Casper, and Pinedale. And it should be warm with highs in the 80s and 90s. Expect partly cloudy skies across the state tonight with a chance of rain showers and some thunderstorms early in the evening. Lows in the 50s in most places, low 60s in the northeast, and only in the upper 40s in Jackson and Pinedale. And it will be a full buck moon tonight.
1: If you listen a little bit closely, not exactly combing through it, but you might hear three different rhythms at once in this finale from Don Giovanni, Act One by Mozart. The famous ballroom scene plays in three-quarter time, waltz, contradance, 2-4, and a German country dance, 3-8, all at the same time using a separate onstage and pit bands. Here it is with the Netherlands Wind Ensemble.

0: Frederick Delius wrote that while he was lolling around on his father's orange plantation, Florida, suite by the river.
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0: loud and fast is best. Of course, we were just being silly, but trombonists do have something of a reputation, and it's not a reputation for subtlety. Composer Eric Wazin disagrees. He thinks the trombone is a remarkably nuanced and expressive instrument, especially in good hands. Or three pairs of good hands. So he set out to prove that with this triple concerto for three trombones and orchestra. You'll hear it and everything that a trombone can do later this hour.
1: News with Moira Alderson. FIFA has promised member associations $40 million each if they back a controversial plan to sell stakes in major competitions, as a backlash to the idea continues to gain pace. UEFA said this showed FIFA was using football to enrich themselves and their friends. Earlier, the EU Sports Commissioner told FIFA to keep its hands off our game. Here's our sports reporter, Hugh Ferris.
2: This goes to the very heart of whether FIFA run football. FIFA has already got its own idea that a venture capital firm called Thrive Eternal would lead a potential group of investors. It is owned by Joshua Kushner, the brother of President Trump's son-in-law, Jared. It will prompt questions about Infantino's close relationship to Trump seen in the lead-up to the World Cup.
1: Iran says widespread US-Saudi strikes on Iraq are an attempt to expand the war, which resumed on Tuesday night after a brief lull. An Iran-aligned militia in Iraq says at least 20 of its members were killed. President Trump has accused the militia of coordinating its actions with the Iraqi government, which Baghdad denies. Here's Yolande Nell.
3: This was the first US military action in the region since President Trump abruptly halted the American strikes on Iran at the end of last week. And US and Saudi forces have confirmed that they were targeting Iran-backed groups in Iraq. The Iraqi Popular Mobilization Forces says that 20 of its members were killed, at least. Several of its bases came under attack, and the Iraqi presidency has called this a violation of the country's sovereignty.
1: Yolande Nell reporting. The former White House chief medical advisor Anthony Fauci has refused to answer questions during a combative Senate committee hearing into the origins of COVID and Washington's handling of the pandemic. Dr. Fauci repeatedly pleaded his Fifth Amendment rights. The committee's Republican chairman, Rand Paul, has long accused him of covering up the origin of coronavirus and of funding research at a lab in Wuhan in China, where some theories say the pandemic began. Dr. Fauci has denied both accusations. At today's hearing, Senator Paul criticized his silence.
4: The chairman has denied your assertion of privilege and directed you to answer, but you nonetheless refuse and stand on privilege despite the existence of the pardon. The committee will have to consider after this hearing what appropriate action should be taken against you for the failure to testify after being directed to do so. It's against the law to obstruct an investigation of Congress. There will be repercussions to your refusal to testify today.
1: Ukraine's Olympic Association has appealed against the International Olympic Committee's decision to ease restrictions on Russian athletes. Sanctions and suspensions were issued in 2022 following Russia's invasion of Ukraine and a series of doping scandals. BBC News.
5: For Wyoming Public Radio News, I'm Charles Palkey. Four Republicans are running to fill the Secretary of State's office in the August 18th primary. That includes C.J. Young, who grew up on a ranch outside of Rawlins. Young attended the University of Wyoming for a law degree. He served as Wyoming's Elections Division Director, where he says he worked closely with county clerks on election security. He also served as an officer in the U.S. Navy Reserve. Young is campaigning to improve election security by making it less chaotic. He supports limited hand count audits. He also wants less bureaucracy in government.
6: I started off with the Wyoming Department of Corrections, where I learned firsthand both the importance of the work, but how bureaucracy can get in the way. That's something you need to focus on in leadership, is how do we clear out some of the bureaucracy to let people do their job and get the work done.
5: Young is running in the Republican primary against Quentin Eagle Oviatt, Rachel Williams, and Robert Short. The Fort Bridger State Historic Site is tapping into a more than $30 billion dark tourism industry at the end of July. For one weekend, they can experience a paranormal investigation.

0: Attendees can hear ghost stories, hunt for ghosts on the grounds, and learn about the history of Fort Bridger. Marie Mason is a ghost expert who believes the site is a hotbed of paranormal activity.
1: There's some untapped paranormal there. Absolutely. Mountain men killing each other. You have the Utah Wars, the Mormon Wars, the Indian Wars, the Oregon Trail, Calamity Jane, Donner family. Wow. It can't get any better than that, right?
0: The investigation will take place from July 30th to August 1st. Guests can purchase tickets by the day or pay for a weekend-long VIP pass. 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
2: I'm Aaron Kane. It's great to be with you today. So, Mephistopheles and Faust walk into a bar. No, it's not a joke. It's part of the legend of Faust. The two of them walk into a village inn, technically, and in that inn, Mephisto begins to play a fiddle, and his music works the villagers into a frenzy. Franz Liszt wrote this for solo piano originally, but here is a version with an actual fiddle and a piano and the other members of the ensemble, La Pietà,

0: Today's programming is made possible in part by generous gifts from Pete and Jean Jorgensen, Marilyn Kite and Skip Jacobson, along with the Reverends Paul and Christine Model of Laramie, members of Wyoming Public Radio's Leadership Circle dedicated to ensuring the future of public radio in Wyoming.
1: Russian composer Alexander Scriabin was devoted to the music of Frédéric Chopin. Chopin had devoted himself to composing a set of 24 piano preludes that went through all 24 major and minor keys. So Scriabin wrote one as well, following the same pattern of major and minor keys that Chopin had used. Here is the prelude number 3 from that set by Alexander Scriabin, played by Clara Minn.

0: Mostly sunny statewide with a chance of afternoon storms today. A slight chance of storms all day in Jackson and Pinedale. Patchy smoke in Riverton, Casper, and Pinedale. And it should be warm with highs in the 80s and 90s. Expect partly cloudy skies across the state tonight with a chance of rain showers and some thunderstorms early in the evening. Lows in the 50s in most places, low 60s in the northeast, and only in the upper 40s in Jackson and Pinedale. And it will be a full buck moon tonight.
1: Moritz Moszkowski wrote this music for a play, and the plot of the play was quite the literary mashup. The characters Don Juan and Goethe's Faust run into each other, and to say that hijinks ensue would be an understatement. Here is some ballet music from Don Juan and Faust.

0: Six Dances from Don Juan and Faust by Moritz Moszkowski. Martin West conducted the San Francisco Ballet Orchestra.
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1: Many composers figured out that it's just not a good idea to let things go to waste. So many of them recycle their music. That's what Prokofiev did when he put together this suite of 7 ballets he'd written for other projects. One of the ballets is upcycled, actually, from a film score that was never finished. The other 6 are either from his ballet Cinderella or his opera War and Peace. Here is the Waltz Suite by Prokofiev, performed by the Sao Paulo Symphony Orchestra, conducted by Marin Alsop.

0: Mostly sunny statewide with a chance of afternoon storms today. A slight chance of storms all day in Jackson and Pinedale. Patchy smoke in Riverton, Casper, and Pinedale. And it should be warm with highs in the 80s and 90s. Expect partly cloudy skies across the state tonight with a chance of rain showers and some thunderstorms early in the evening. Lows in the 50s in most places, low 60s in the northeast, and only in the upper 40s in Jackson and Pinedale. And it will be a full buck moon tonight.
1: The Petite Suite by Russian composer Alexander Borodin is not that petite. It's a collection of seven dance movements. Borodin's original title for the suite was Little Poems on the Love of a Young Girl. He wrote it for solo piano, and Borodin considered them his major work for the piano, and after he died, Alexander Glazunov orchestrated the whole suite and threw in another piece by Borodin, making the suite even less petite. Here it is, played by the Gothenburg Symphony Orchestra.

0: The finale of The Petite Suite by Alexander Borodin. That was the Gothenburg Symphony Orchestra there, conducted by Janady Rozhdestvensky.
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0: We know our dedicated listeners have countless options when it comes to investing their philanthropic dollars. We are honored that Michael Kenny and Anna Moschitsky, Marshall and Veronique Park, along with Joni Rio and Bill Krafzer, choose Wyoming Public Radio as members of our leadership circle.
1: Violinist Hilary Hahn was 19 the first time she performed Samuel Barber's violin concerto for concert audiences, and at that same age, Hilary Hahn said, "Music for me is an interaction with the audience and with colleagues. I play each piece of music the way I would like to hear it if I were in the audience." Well, here she is now with the St. Paul Chamber Orchestra performing the Violin Concerto by Samuel Barber.

0: A very triumphant conclusion to that second set of English dances by English composer Malcolm Arnold. That was the Philharmonia Orchestra, conducted by Bryden Thompson.
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0: Leadership Circle members give to ensure that Wyoming Public Radio will be here today and tomorrow. A special thanks goes to Donald Kirk and Martha Hageman, Larry and Roxy Knopp, and Dr. David Kreis, members of the Leadership Circle.
1: 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We'll also hear the School of Scandal Overture by Samuel Barber. 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
2: I'm Aaron Kane. It's great to be with you today. Here is some music to celebrate Paris. In a minute, the City of Lights gets an extensive tribute from Jacques Offenbach. First, here is A Pas de Deux for Paris by Germaine Taillefer.

0: A wonderful mashup there with Greensleeves, bringing to a close the St. Paul Suite. A bit of a thank you letter from Gustav Holst to the St. Paul Girls' School in London, where he taught. It was performed there by the English String Orchestra, conducted by William Boughton.
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0: The Sinfonia No. 4 by Carl Philipp Emanuel Bach, performed there by Kammerat Bern, led by Thomas Fury. I'm Aaron Kane. 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
1: 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Next, violinist Kati Deprezeni in her own arrangement of the Keyboard Concerto No. 2 by Johann Sebastian Bach. She's with the English Baroque soloists led by John Elliott Gardner.

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1: Hi, I'm Scott Blankenship. Glad you're here. For most of his 74-year life, George Enesco was writing music. His first composition was at age 5. Much of his body of work, though, has the feel of Romantic-era composers like Brahms or Schumann. But if you were going to go to a concert that had Enesco's music on it, chances are you'd be hearing one of his Romanian rhapsodies. Number one is next, with Lawrence Foster conducting the Monte Carlo Philharmonic Orchestra.

0: If it's not his number one hit, I certainly don't know what would be. That's the Romanian Rhapsody number one by George Enescu. Definitely the one that gets played the most. Lawrence Foster on the podium conducting the Monte Carlo Philharmonic Orchestra.
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1: Whenever you're looking for a piece to use as an example of perfection in a genre, you can always look to Mozart. And this piece is one of his earliest composed for clarinet quintet. And wouldn't you know it, it's probably the best-known clarinet quintet as well. It was written for the soloist Anton Stadler, who was one of the sorts of friends that isn't always the best sort of friend to have. But you like to have them around anyway because they make up for it somehow. Stadler made up for it with his playing. Mozart complimented him by saying, "I would not have thought that the clarinet could imitate the human voice so deceptively as you imitate it."

0: And there you have the Cuban Prelude, composed by Amadeo Roldan. William Chapman Yaho was the pianist there. I'm Scott Blankenship. Thanks very much for joining me for some classical music this afternoon.
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2: 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Theme Verri is coming up, but first, Stephen Huff plays Toccata.

0: Taking a look at Wyoming weather tonight, expect partly cloudy skies across the state, with a chance of rain showers and some thunderstorms early in the evening. Lows should be in the 50s in most places, low 60s in the northeast, only in the upper 40s in Jackson.
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2: Voltaire wrote Candide in 1759, a swipe at the idea that everything happens for a reason. His hero gets flogged, shipwrecked, and nearly executed, while a philosopher keeps insisting that this is actually the best of all possible worlds. Leonard Bernstein turned it into a comic operetta 2 centuries later and somehow made all that catastrophe sound more like a party. The Candide Suite moves from street dance to castle explosion without slowing down to catch its breath, which is more or less the plot of the book, too. Bernstein's Candide Suite is coming up in about 20 minutes.
3: News with Fiona MacDonald. President Trump says his administration is looking at ways to set controls on artificial intelligence. His comment comes after OpenAI disclosed that a rogue ChatGPT agent's attack on another AI company 2 weeks ago wasn't the only one. Here's Mimi Swaby.
4: Hugging Face, which is like an app store for AI tools, was thought to be the only victim. But OpenAI now admits its bot also hacked several other unnamed so-called publicly available services after finding the logins online. Speaking to reporters, President Trump said that whilst looking into AI controls, his administration had to ensure that the US maintained its lead over China in AI development. He emphasised how important it was.
3: The president of football's world governing body says his proposed part sale of the World Cup is just that, a proposal. Gianni Infantino said the idea was now out for consultation, though national football associations have until mid-September to decide. Here's our sports correspondent, Patrick Geary.
5: The European governing body UEFA said there was a significant and growing opposition to FIFA's proposal, and it will hold an emergency meeting tomorrow. It represents some of the richest and most successful football nations, but in total they number only a quarter of FIFA's membership. And while the confederations, which represent Asia, North and Central America and the Caribbean, have also expressed concern at FIFA's plan, it is likely to have support. That is because FIFA say all 211 of its members will get an upfront payment of £15 million to grow the game in their territories, with the potential of more to come.
3: The chairman of a US Senate committee questioning the former White House chief medical adviser Anthony Fauci says it will vote on holding him in contempt. Dr. Fauci refused to answer more than 90 questions during a combative hearing into the origins of COVID. Here's part of the exchange with Senator Josh Hawley.
6: What day of the week is it today?
7: On the advice of counsel, I respectfully decline to answer based upon my rights under the Fifth Amendment to the Constitution.
6: What color tie are you wearing?
7: On the advice of counsel...
3: His refusals infuriated the committee's Republican chairman, Rand Paul, who said the contempt vote would take place next week. Mr. Paul has long accused Dr. Fauci of trying to cover up the origin of the coronavirus and of funding research at a lab in Wuhan in China. Dr. Fauci has denied both accusations. The mayor of the Ukrainian capital, Kiev, says the city is coming under Russian ballistic missile attack. Vitaly Klitschko said fires had broken out in 2 districts and warned people to keep cover. The latest reports from Ukraine's Air Force suggest waves of drones are also targeting other regions. World News from the BBC.
0: For Wyoming Public Radio News, I'm Hannah Mersbach in Jackson. The Wyoming Republican Party has endorsed Brent Biehn for governor. Biehn grew up in Wyoming and graduated from the University of Wyoming's Engineering School. He served in the U.S. Marine Corps for 28 years and also became a naval aviator. He returned to Wyoming to work as the director of Safety Bighorn Airways. Bien doesn't have previous political experience, but decided to run during the pandemic in response to Governor Mark Gordon's lockdown measures.
8: I do believe this election is so pivotal because we are right at the precipice, okay, of losing our state to these globalist initiatives, to these globalist oligarchs that look at Wyoming for what we have underneath our soil, folks.
0: Bien is running on the GOP ticket against three others, Megan Degenfelder, Eric Barlow, and Kurt Blake. Wyoming's primary election is on August 18th. A video of a bison in Yellowstone National Park launching a man 8 feet into the air went viral. This serves as a reminder that getting near wild animals can be dangerous. The Mountain West News Bureau's Isabel Berkey spoke to an expert who teaches about one of the largest free-roaming bison herds in the country, Antelope Island in Utah.
9: Bison may look calm, but Ben Morris says appearances can be deceiving. He's the wildlife biologist for Antelope Island State Park.
10: Bison, above all and anything else, are big. These are animals that can go 35, 40 miles an hour.
9: Morris says many conflicts happen because people mistake a relaxed-looking bison for a friendly one.
10: If they do look up at you and they do really start to pay attention to you, and especially if they walk at you, that's a significant sign and you need to back away. Yellowstone asks for about 25 yards. I really do think that's too close. I wouldn't get within 25 yards of our bison.
9: Visitors should be especially cautious during the summer breeding season and in spring when calves are born. I'm Isabel Berkey.
0: This is Wyoming Public Radio News.
2: For a moment, let's pretend it's not blazing hot and go for a walk through a garden. Amy Beach wrote From Grandmother's Garden for Piano as sketches of five flowers from a Victorian garden in sound. This movement is mignonette, and it gets the puppet treatment. Feels more like a wind-up toy than a flower, though. This is Jenny Lynn playing piano.

0: Taking a look at Wyoming weather tonight, expect partly cloudy skies across the state, with a chance of rain showers and some thunderstorms early in the evening. Lows should be in the 50s in most places, low 60s in the northeast, only in the upper 40s in Jackson and Pinedale. It'll be a full buck moon tonight. And tomorrow, mostly sunny with a chance for afternoon showers and thunderstorms in much of the state. It should stay dry in Casper, Rawlins, Rock Springs, and the Southwest.
1: Elizabeth Ludians wrote this piece to go along with a trip from London to Paris, but there's a catch. There was no channel tunnel at the time. So Ludians' music summons up a channel squall and then shows you the bright lights of Paris as you approach. Here's En Voyage with the Royal Philharmonic Orchestra.

0: And there you can see, or at least hear, the bright lights of Paris. On a trip from London, but without a channel. That's En Voyage by Elizabeth Lutyens. Simon Joly conducting the Royal Philharmonic Orchestra. I'm Scott Blankenship. 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